0: Radio.
1: Hey, and welcome to Radio Erasmus. My name is Lisa Hackel, and over there in the technical booth is my colleague Henrik Knudsen. Hi, Henrik.
2: Hello, Lisa. How are you doing?
1: Fine. It's a very nice day to record. The weather is a little bit cooler, which is nice here.
2: Yeah, and who have you next to you?
1: Next to me is our guest today. It's Jihan from Morocco. Would you like to introduce yourself a little bit?
3: So my name is Jihan. I'm from Morocco, from Fest. I study at the Faculty of Letters here. I'm a master's student. I'm doing British Cultural Studies, but back home I do Applied Language Studies. My likes. Can I talk about that?
1: Yeah, that's fine. So, how did you...
3: Basically, I'm pretty bored when it comes to likes that I just... Because I just like movies, series, books, like comic books. I like those individualistic, hobbies. I'm here because of Erasmus program, obviously. So, yeah.
1: Nice. And why did you choose Cluj for your studies?
3: I did not choose Cluj. It was just up for when the exchange program was announced. I'm not very picky when it comes to exchanges or where to study or where to go. So I just wanted to experience a new country, a new city, a new culture. So I didn't even check where Cluj was. I just was like, yeah, sure, let's apply for that.
1: That's nice. And how satisfied are you with your decision right now?
3: Very satisfied. I love it here. It's very safe and homey. It's also vibrant and it's just full of young people. So it's, you would fit in. And there's just a lot to do, a lot of activities and stuff.
1: Yeah, that's nice. Have you tried any new stuff since you came here?
3: I finally tried karaoke and I found out that I love it.
1: Really?
3: And I'm really good at it. I always get like the biggest applause. I love it.
1: That's awesome.
3: So yeah, that's one activity I discovered that I really liked.
1: So you're always at the karaoke night?
3: Always. Yeah. I mean, every now and then. I try to go as much as possible, but it's just so fun to be there.
1: That's really cool.
3: Yeah.
1: Okay, yeah, then the program for today's show will be, we will listen to some of your music, of course. We also will be talking about prejudices about Morocco, and our special topic will be Ramadan, that starts next week, actually.
3: Right. This week, actually.
1: Yes. Yeah, on Wednesday or Thursday. And then later on, we're going to talk about your country and how you like it and the differences between Cluj and your hometown. But yeah, Henrik, should we start with some music first?
2: Yeah, and as you say, Jihan, you have brought some music, but I think first we just start with some very, I wouldn't say famous music, but some music that is a bit more mainstream. It's Taylor Swift with her song Endgame.

0: Welcome back to Radio Erasmus. Our guest today is Jihan from Morocco. And now we're going to talk about some prejudices. So I'm just going to, or do you want to mention some prejudices first as well that you encounter since you're here? Okay.
1: Let's go.
0: Okay, I'm just going to read them out to you and you tell me if they are true or not. So is it true that in Morocco all women wear hijabs or
1: no.
0: something similar like that?
1: No, it's not like other countries where it's forced or anything. We do it, some people do it out of just, you know, it's a way for them to get closer to God. It's just a religious thing, but the country or the government does not interfere. If you want, you know, not all women wear, you know, you've seen my friends, they don't wear the hijab, but I do. Like, and it's the same thing in our country. Some people do, some people don't. Some people do it, like, wear it in during, you know, religious stuff, but don't wear it usually. Some people wear it and take it off. It's pretty chill.
0: That sounds very nice, actually. And, like, the typical prejudice about Morocco would be, like, all Moroccans would own a camel. Is that true?
1: I wish I owned a camel. My God. I think in my entire life I've seen a camel like 3 times in my entire life. Because
0: okay.
1: We only see them in beaches. And if you go like to the desert on a trip or something, then you'll see them. But definitely not all Moroccans were on camels.
0: So you don't see them around the cities?
1: No.
0: Okay, so it's actually also not true that a lot of Moroccans are nomads that live in the desert.
1: We do have a huge nomad community, and it's still very present in Morocco, like especially in the south, the southern regions, but also in the middle, in the mountains and stuff. We still do have a community of nomads that live.

0: And then there's spring. Spring is beautiful, especially where I in my city. And then there's summer, which can get to 48 degrees in summer, 50. Wow. So yeah.
1: Wow. And you actually have spring, not like in Romania where it switched.
0: Yes,
1: like
0: winter,
1: summer. Within a few days. Yeah, it was
0: definitely
1: crazy.
0: Yeah, spring.
1: Okay, is it then true that the Arabic you speak in Morocco is different to other Arabics?
0: Yeah, Moroccan Arabic is because Moroccan Arabic is influenced a lot by Moroccan indigenous language, which is Tamazight. Other countries like in the Middle East don't have that. We have that only in North Africa, in Morocco, Algeria, and Tunisia and Libya. We have people who were there before the Arabs came. So our Arabic is very much influenced by their language, and also by the French colonialism. So our Moroccan Arabic can be a bit difficult for people from other Arab countries to understand.
1: Mm-hmm. And are there still people that only speak the other language?
0: Yes. There are people who only speak, especially in rural areas. But also in urban areas, there are people who speak, because Morocco now officially is a bilingual country, mm-hmm. where and our two official languages are Arabic and Tamazight. So there are people who only speak Tamazight, like French or something, don't speak Arabic.
1: Oh, that's very interesting.
0: Yeah.
1: But schools and everything else would be taught in Arabic?
0: Arabic and French. Mm-hmm. Yeah.
1: I see. Okay, the next question would be, can you imagine Morocco like it would be in 2001 Night, you know, like very Arabic and with a lot of...
0: I mean, if you go to, we have the, because if you go to Riyadh, like Riyadh is like a hotel, but it's very traditional. People used to live back in the day. They used to live there. I mean, if you go there, it's pretty. I mean, even for us Moroccans, it's very beautiful and exotic to go there because, you know, see people the way people used to live. And I think, especially for foreigners, they love to go and stay in those kind of areas because it really lives up to their imagination of, you know, a very exotic country. But yeah. Apart from that, it's pretty casual. It's pretty normal.
1: Do you think Morocco is a safe country when it comes to traveling?
0: More or less. I mean, in the region, it's pretty safe. For tourists, it's pretty safe. As long as you just stay in, you know, places, real public places where there's a lot of security and there's, you know, and just don't venture into sketchy parts of the city and you should be pretty safe. Marrakech, for example, is very safe. It's the most popular. Agadir as well. Rabat, the capital. Tangier also is in the north and it's beautiful and very safe. So yeah, just stay away from sketchy places and you should be fine.
1: I see. And that would be all the prejudices. But do you encounter a lot of prejudices when you're here and when you say you're from Morocco? Do people ask a lot of questions that sound like this one?
0: Not really. I was actually positively surprised that people like have a positive image of the country. And they always have that, Morocco! I am so happy about hearing that I'm from Morocco. And, you know, but it always goes back to tourism and they have a friend who went there or someone or they went there and they enjoyed it, so... Mm-hmm. It was pretty nice.
1: That's very cool. Okay, when we stay at nice stuff, do we want to hear some more music, Hendrik?
2: Yeah, and maybe people can, test their prejudices about Moroccan music, because now we will listen to some of the music you brought, and the first one you have suggested we listen to is Nabil Aman with a song called Laksal Fatma.
0: Yeah, that's pretty close.
1: How would you spell it?
0: Laksal Fatma.
1: Laksal?
0: Laksal.
1: Rasal.
0: Yeah.
1: Oh, okay. Nice.
2: Yeah, but let's just listen to it, then we can maybe talk about it afterwards.
1: Yeah. Sure.

0: Welcome back to Radio Erasmus. So the topic of this next slot will be Ramadan, actually, since it's very present right now. I just wanted to, what is Ramadan?
1: So Ramadan is basically the holy month for Muslims. It's a month where I think you really feel closest to God. You connect with your spirituality because you fast from dawn till sunset, from eating, from drinking, from having sex, even bad mouthing people, even gossip is not allowed. You should just work, pray and be good during that month. So it's a very spiritual month for Muslims, but it also has this huge cultural value now. Just when Ramadan is close, you see everyone's crazy about their Ramadan shopping. And you want to make all the food and you want to make all the treats and stuff, because the most important meal in Ramadan is the one that you break your fast with, the one at sundown. So you like to have nice things on the table. So we don't just cook regular meals in Ramadan. You cook stuff that you're really craving, so that you can eat them when you break your fast. That's basically it.
0: Okay. And do you know where it comes from or how it started?
1: The prophets and everything, when Islam came about, the prophet Muhammad was instructed by God to fast this for 30 days, because fasting is not particular to Muslims. They do it, and Jewish people fast, Christians fast as well, Hindus I think as well. So it's not a particular thing to Muslims. It's in general a very spiritual thing to do, to feel more connected to God, because you kind of detach yourself from all those physical, all that is physical, that is material, so you get closer. So yeah, that's why we have it as well, because why not?
0: Yeah, I see. Is it always at the same time of the year? So is it always?
1: Yeah, it's the same time of year, but not in the Christian calendar, but according to the Islamic calendar. And the Islamic calendar changes. It's not always the same as, it's not fixed. It's not fixed like the Christian one. So, for example, last year we had to fast during June. 3 years ago we fasted during August. And in 10 years or something, we'll fast during January. Because there's always this 15 days, I think, or 13 days of mismatch.
0: Of shifting, yeah.
1: Yeah.
0: Like it is with the Orthodox calendar.
1: Yeah, kind of, yeah.
0: Uh-huh, I see.
2: I wonder that it sounds to you that it's a mixture of the religion part and the cultural part about celebrating Ramadan. Can you try to elaborate it? Because I could imagine it started from the religious point of view.
1: So, religiously, for example, like I said, you have to get... Most Muslims would try to read the Quran, which is the holy book in Islam. Try to finish it during Ramadan. There's a lot more prayer. It's not obligatory, but it's good to go to the mosque and pray with other people. And there is... So that's the spiritual side of it. And you're encouraged to do good, to do charity, to just be good in general, be better than you are during the rest of the year. And the cultural side is that, for example, getting together, we'd have these big family meals together. We'd visit each other after prayer. We'd go out. You'd see friends. And during Ramadan, especially now that it's been coming in spring and in summer, the nights, the city does not sleep till it's time for us to start fasting again. So that's the cultural side of it.
0: It's very nice. And when you speak about visiting your family, is it very hard for you to be away for Ramadan? So because you're not home right now?
1: Not really. I mean, I feel I like spending Ramadan with my family because it's fun. But I've been doing it for 22 years. I think it's good to have some change. And here I have my friends with me from home, and we try to make some of our traditional foods for Ramadan and stuff. So we already started on some traditional sweets. So it felt really good. You know, it felt like home almost.
0: That's very nice. Yeah. Okay, we'll continue the topic home with music. Henrik, how about?
2: Then we got a song from a band called Tame Impala, and their song Elephant. And I'm pretty sure this band is not from Morocco, but we'll hear more Moroccan songs later on.

0: Welcome back on Radio Erasmus. Our guest today is Jihan from Morocco. So Jihan, we just talked about the Arabic calendar some more. So I just ask you, when would be Arabic New Year's Eve?
1: So New Year's would be in the first day of the first month, which is Muharram. That is like 6 months away from us now.
0: Okay.
1: So after Ramadan, we have Shawwal, in which we celebrate our big holiday, Eid. And then 2 months later, we have another Eid, which is another holiday. And then we wait till New Year's. So we only have like three big holidays in the Islamic calendar.
0: I see. Okay. And is there also a special holiday? You mentioned that, right? There is a special holiday after the end of Ramadan?
1: Like the day after, it's the first one.
0: How is it celebrated then?
1: It's celebrated by eating, because it's the first day after Ramadan. And by visiting family, most people would get new clothes. You know, you have to look good. For example, in Morocco, people would, because we have, custom made, we have our traditional clothes, people would wear those traditional clothes, and you'd visit family, and you just, sit and have fun and eat and a lot of sweets.
0: Okay, that sounds very good.
1: And a lot of tea.
0: Are there also people in Morocco that don't feast?
1: Probably. Don't fast? Yeah, definitely. There are people, because fasting is not for everyone. If you're sick, or if a woman is pregnant, or if she's breastfeeding, or if you're traveling, or if you're just tired and you can't, or if you get really hungry and you can't, or if you faint, or if you can break your fast. It's not obligatory. And for people who are sick and cannot fast during Ramadan, they can either fast after Ramadan is done, or if they cannot even fast, then they can they have to give to charity to feed one person for every day they have eaten in. So that's it.
0: That's a very nice.
1: And there are, of course, people who just don't practice, so they don't fast. And there are people who just are not even Muslims, so they don't have to fast. So, yeah.
0: Yeah, that sounds very nice. Another question would be, does it... We already spoke about cultural impacts, but does it also change something in societies? I think you mentioned something about shops that closed. Or is it just like before Ramadan that everyone buys a lot of stuff?
1: Yeah, it's not just because... shops during Ramadan is when... That's the time when everyone is like having... That's the best time of the year for sellers. This is like before Ramadan. Like I said, we like to prepare sweets. We like to prepare, stuff that can stay in the freezer or can stay in your pantry. So you have to do a big... pre-Ramadan shopping, and then during Ramadan you do a lot of shopping as well, because you just love our food.
0: I can totally understand. I love food as well. Okay, and is there do you go to the mosque more often if it's Ramadan?
1: Yeah, definitely, because it's like I said, more people go, and also during Ramadan, like even the government, for example, working hours change, school hours change, so that they cater, because Morocco has a majority of Muslims, so the government has to cater to that, so they make it so that it's easier for you to go to the mosque, it's easier for you to get off work a bit before it's time to break your fast, so you can prepare your meal and stuff.
0: Mm-hmm. So yeah. I see. What else? How long have you been fasting? I mean, how many years?
1: Well, I think you can start fasting. You can fast whenever you want, but for kids, usually you start fasting when you hit puberty, when your body can take it. You know. I started fasting since I think I was 13 or something.
0: It's your ninth year of fasting of Ramadan, I think. Is it?
1: Yeah. Yeah, this one will be my 10th, I think.
0: Do you want to listen to some of your music, Henrik?
2: I got one question.
0: Yeah. Yes.
2: If that's okay. I could read that you have different kind of Muslims in Morocco, like the majority is Sunni.
1: Sunni, yeah.
2: And is there a difference in between Muslims group and how you do Ramadan?
1: No, we do Ramadan the same way. The difference is just in sects. When it comes to sects in Islam, it's just it's like, you know, Orthodox and Catholics and stuff. We have Sunni, Shia, Ahmadi. I think there's another one that I forgot. So it's just depends on the sect. Like there are some minor differences when it comes to the way, for example, they. But like the major things, like Ramadan, prayer, pilgrimage, and all of that, it stays the same in all sects. It just depends on just with different sects is the way they view, I think, religion maybe, or how they view the practices and stuff. But the big things are everywhere.
2: Okay, and yeah. Something that's probably also is the same is that you know the next song, which is Moroccan, and it's a song by Malem
1: Hamid
2: called Lala Aika.
1: Lala Aisha.
2: Yeah, exactly. And I think we will just listen to it and yeah.
3: يا كلمة عبود الله على العيشة هذا حقي في الله والنبي يا الحبيب أصلي على النبي يا الكبيد أصلي على النبي

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1: And we're back on Radio Erasmus. Jihan, you looked for this song for us. What is it about?
2: So this song is the one. It's the genre is Gnawa song, Gnawa music, and it's the kind of music that has the most African influence in Moroccan music. It's basically because we have a lot of figures in Moroccan myths. So this is about Lala Aisha, which is sort of a djinn, a very known one in Morocco. So they kind of dedicate this song to her, and for example, Gnawa have to dedicate a night or something every year for this figure so that they can have a good year, the following year.
1: That sounds very nice.
3: Yeah, and it's not a secret that Morocco is not a part of Europe, and now we will talk for a short time about that. And like living in Cluj, is that the first time you live abroad?
2: Yeah, it's the first time I even go abroad.
3: Okay.
2: Yeah, my trip here was the first one.
3: Yeah, so yeah, will you tell about some of the differences you have experienced by coming here?
2: Well, the weather, for once.
3: Yeah.
2: The weather here is a lot more stable than back home. I think also people here, like I said, back home in Morocco, we're a very collective country and collective culture. So, people are always together and up in each other's business sometimes. So here, people are a lot more, they keep to themselves. Also, back home,
3: What do you think about that?
2: I think it's pretty good for me because I like that, and I like being left alone. But I know my cousins, when they come to Europe, they don't like it here because it's for them. They like it back home and they like that collectiveness and stuff more.
3: Yeah.
2: So it just depends on what kind of person you are. But for me, I like it a lot here. That's I think the main difference. We see a lot more people here from different countries. For us, if you see people from different countries, they're probably just tourists. For the natives, it's just us and sub-Saharan African students. So, yeah.
3: Yeah. Do you think you can feel that Romania is a Christian country compared to Morocco, that where the majority is Muslim?
2: I don't get the question. Is it interesting?
3: No. Do you experience a difference in the countries that, like, Romania is Christian and Morocco is
2: Muslim? Of course, there are definitely differences. Just the way people present themselves. I went for the Easter prayer thing, and it was very nice to see different religion celebrating something meaningful to them. But at the same time, you can see the similarities. I mean, people, when it comes to spirituality, really all do the same thing. It's just different practices, but in the bottom of our hearts, we're all just looking for something to believe in, for something to connect us. So it was really nice to see that. But yeah, definitely there is a difference. A lot more churches than back home, although we have a few.
3: Yeah. Would they then be bigger back home? And because, yeah, I could imagine that, or like, how is it in Morocco? Isn't people quite religious, or how would you define it?
2: Well, on the spectrum of other Muslim countries, I don't think we're that religious.
3: Yeah.
2: Because religion is not as, it's not in other countries, especially in Middle East or Saudi Arabia or something. We're pretty chill there. I mean, you're not obliged to practice or anything. But as a society, most Moroccans identify as Muslim and they practice. Like I said, there's not only the spiritual aspect, but also the cultural aspect, like going to the mosque, like, you know, Ramadan, like fasting and stuff. So yeah, it's religion is more or less a part of our daily lives back home, but not as I think as other people would imagine it is.
3: Yeah. Yeah. So do you feel a difference in between Muslim countries? Because I could imagine from some Europeans' point of view, you would see like Muslim countries is Muslim countries.
2: Yeah, like as a monolith. Yeah. Yeah, there's definitely a difference. The difference comes from the way the government handles, obviously, different governments, there will be different, you know, things. Also, not just the government, but the heritage. For example, Middle East and North Africa. North Africa gets mistaken for the Middle East a lot of the time. Like, we get included in the Middle East. We're not in the Middle East. Or we get called Arabs. We're not. Like, we have our own culture, our own, you know, we do have an Arab part, obviously, but we're not, like, in the Middle East. We have our own indigenous culture. So, different cultures, obviously, would mean different aspects of life, different practices and different everything. So yeah, people often mistake Muslim countries. They all see, oh, so everyone wear, like, all women wear the hijab, all men wear, you know, the thing, and it's just prayer. You just live exactly this. Like, when I came here, there isn't a lot of material differences. We have schools, we have our roads, we have, we go to the mall, we go to cinema, and all of that. It's just, difference is just the way people, you know, live. That's all, and it's obvious.
3: Yeah. Interesting. And do you have something, Lisa? Otherwise, I think we go to one of the songs that have stuck to my mind the last week, I think. And it's a song, not that deep, but a bit catchy, I would say. And it's called One Kiss by Calvin Harris.

0: Welcome back on Radio Erasmus. Our guest is Jihan from Morocco. And before I ask you what you would like to change about your country, I'm going to ask you what kind of music do you listen to usually?
1: So for my music, I'm not that picky. I listen to anything I like. But mostly my playlists are compiled from music from movie soundtracks, anime soundtracks, K-pop, pop, rap, Bollywood, some Moroccan, some Middle Eastern. So I would just listen to anything that just I like. If I listen to it once and I like it, regardless of the language or the genre or whatever, I'll just keep listening to it until I hate it.
2: Yeah, that's what I do as well, actually.
1: Listen to one song.
3: Yeah, One Kiss by Dua Lipa. Would that get your attention?
1: Yeah, it's a nice song.
0: Would you listen to it over and over again?
1: No. No.
0: I can totally relate to that. Now the question is that I think it's one of the nicest questions we ask the people. It's if you could change something in your country, what would it be?
1: The weather during summer.
0: Okay. Is it too hot?
1: I want it to be cooler. 48 degrees is too much. God, please.
0: Yeah, I can definitely relate. Like, how do you manage?
1: So we stay home under the AC all day, and we try. We take a lot of showers. We try to go to pools, swimming pools. We have rivers, so people go there, and we have like lakes and stuff. But for swim, like not a lake, but it's like a waterfall or something. People, even if they do not swim, they just go next to it and try to, you know, get some of that, yeah, of that cold feeling. And then go out at night. All activities are done at night during summer.
0: That sounds really really lovely. But there's not something like you would get a holiday from work when it's that hot, right? You still have to work.
1: No, you have to work. I mean, you have to adapt to. Obviously, we can take that for not. We cannot take the 48, but we can live in it. Like, and especially if there's an AC or a house that is cool, or if you just sit under the shade, it's a lot better than. And we have so no one died. I don't think anyone died from the heat back home, so we should be okay.
0: If you take care of yourself and if you drink enough.
1: Yeah, drink a lot of water. Be ready.
0: I imagine it's especially hard for construction workers or something, because they have been.
1: Yeah, they have to work. But I feel like those people are just, they're used. Like, they're really brave. Mm-hmm. And they're just really tough. Construction workers, like, even people, you know, who swipe the streets, people who work, like, in taxis and stuff. And they always have their ways of getting cool. Like, they just sometimes they just, like, pour a whole bottle of water on their head so that they can get a bit cool.
0: Yeah, I can totally imagine.
1: But yeah.
0: Okay, is there something else you would like to change if you could?
1: If we can get a bit more political, I would change the educational system. I think it needs a good, really just to be completely renovated so that it can fit, you know, the needs of this century. And also it's the thing that can really, truly develop a country. So the educational system definitely needs some changing.
0: Mm-hmm. So. I think that's a critical point for most people, actually.
1: Yeah.
0: So
3: what is it about the Moroccan education system that you don't think is up to date?
1: I mean, we still use books and stuff like that date back 20 years ago. It's new editions from, like, every year a new edition would come out, but it's the same thing. For example, there isn't a lot of focus on primary school, and that's our mistake, because primary school is the most, like, it's the most important point of education, because that's when you just basically make the kid either hate or like school. So I think there should be more focus on that, because our focus is on higher education when it should be on primary school first, then higher education. So that's what I would change, more focus on primary school education.
0: Oh, that sounds very, very good. But, like, yeah, I think everyone has to wants to change something about their education.
1: Yeah.
0: In every country you can find something that the person says, it doesn't work out.
1: Yeah, but education is the way through changing society, so it has to be done through that.
0: It's definitely the most important thing you can do. We switch to other important things. Is there another song left we could
3: music, for instance, because you have brought one more song.
1: Yeah.
3: And it's quite a long song, so we will not gonna listen to all of it. But it's Najat Atabal with the song Jeune Aime.
1: Jeune Aime. It's in French. It's the title is in French.
3: Oh. Yes. But let's just give it a try, and then we will fade out at some point.

0: and welcome back to Radio Erasmus. We're always at the end, we're almost at the end of our show. So, Gian, the last question we like to ask people is, what are the hidden treasures in your country? Or to start differently, like, when would be the best time to visit Morocco? Probably not in summer, as we just heard.
1: I mean, summer, if you go to the north, it's pretty nice in summer. But in general, I feel like spring is like, you know, especially May. May is the best time to go travel in. May and June as well. It's the best time to go travel in Morocco. But if you like, you know, the beaches and stuff, I would definitely recommend July or August. But in the north, because the lower you go, the hotter it gets. So for example, Marrakesh, which is just a beautiful city, and I think everyone knows Marrakesh. It's the best to visit it during spring. It's beautiful there, but there is no beach. So, and it's close to the desert, so pretty hot. It's really nice there. There's the square, I think everyone knows it, Jemaa el Fnaa, where you can see all sort of shows, all sort of things being sold. There are mosques to visit. There are you know, just the old town. It's beautiful there. There are old towns in almost every big city. There's one in Fez, one in Rabat, one in Tangier, one in Marrakesh, and so on. You wouldn't find one in Agadir, because Agadir had, in the 70s, there was this devastating earthquake, so they had to rebuild the city, but it's really beautiful there as well. They have beautiful beaches and stuff. And of course, there's the desert. If you want to go on, you know, a trip in the desert, it's really beautiful there. So, yeah.
0: Nice. That sounds really, really good. And what about your city, Fez? What is there to see except from the old town?
1: So, Fez is a pretty old city. It has the oldest university in the world.
0: Wow.
1: And it was built by a woman. So, that's pretty cool to see.
0: Yeah.
1: So, the old town is pretty nice in Fez. Otherwise, there are... you know, there is the center of the city. You know, and you can find everything there. But I feel like the old town is definitely the highlight of my city. It's beautiful there.
0: Oh, that sounds really nice. Henrik, do you have some more questions about recommendations?
2: What caught my interest was like the nature side. Like you have the Atlas Mountains.
1: Yeah.
2: Do you know anything about...
1: I never went. I never went, but it's really beautiful there as well. Like I said, we have a really diverse climate and diverse, you know, natural stuff to see. There's the desert, but also there's the Atlas Mountains. It's pretty cold there, so it should be fine even during summer. So just definitely get a local guide, someone who can show you the ropes there. Don't go on your own. It can be pretty dangerous. Like especially in the mountains and stuff, always be with a local, because it's not as, you know, it's not, nature there is pretty much still very wild and pretty natural, you know. There isn't a lot of human intervention in like the road, like in the mountains and stuff. So just make sure you have a local guide. And it would be a very interesting thing if you can like stay in, you know, in the traditional houses there and stuff. People in Morocco generally are very hospitable, and they would treat you really well and stuff, and they would help you. We offer help even before people ask. It's like, do you need help? So yeah.
2: Nice, very nice, and I think that's a good way of ending this show. Unfortunately, already, but an hour passed away really fast, and yeah. So thanks to you, Gian,
1: yeah.
2: From
1: thank you,
2: Morocco, for coming here and making us way more aware about what's going on in Morocco.
1: Sweet. And, yeah. Thanks for having me.
0: Yeah,
1: thank you.
0: It was a pleasure, actually. Are there some last words you want to say?
1: Not really. Just thank you for having me, and happy Ramadan to people who are going to fast, and happy spring for people who are not.
0: So yeah.
2: Yeah, and I'm Henrik. I'm sitting in the technician booth today, and you can listen to Radio Erasmus every Monday from 7 to 8 on the UBB website, radio. You can find it on our Facebook page, Radio Erasmus.
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2: Exactly, and you can do that whenever you want to, because we already got some good shows there, I would say, from all around the world. And now we even got an African
1: country
2: as well.
1: Nice.
2: So we are spreading. Yeah. Do you want to say a last word, Lisa?
0: It's just like, thank you guys for listening, and see you next week on Radio Erasmus.

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0: Okay, remember what I told you. 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

0: Mark Anthony.
1: Ba bunny ba ba ba ba ba ba ba.
2: Will Smith.
0: Haciendo historia. 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

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Mark Anthony with the new anthem. Yeah, I know, it's a little intense. Ferragamo on the collar. We gon' mash a throttle in Miami Harbor. 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

0: gentlemen. 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
1: Okay. 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
0: We have another vote.
2: She my number one, I don't need nothing on the side. Said that I was done for good and don't want no more lies. But my phone be blowing up, temptations on my line. I stare at the screen a while before I press decline. But she plants a seed and it still lingers in my mind. Told myself I'm strong enough to shake it and I'm trying. But I'm only human, I know loving you's a crime. If I take this cookie

0: mobbing with the late night crew.
1: The Kevin Hart situation.
2: Oh my God.
1: Everybody's talking about it, and we want to hear from you. We're talking about this all

0: Yo, Kev.
1: What, man?
0: Hey, man, look, nobody's perfect. And you're only human. Learn from it, man. Just learn from it. You know what I'm saying?
1: He didn't wash his hands. I got dick hands on my jacket now.
2: They tell me what's done in the dark will find a way to shine. I done did so much that when you see, you might go blind. What's done in the dark will always find a way to shine. I done did so much that when you see, you might go blind.

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0: person, no. 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I'm me, like, everybody make mistakes. That's life. I ain't one fucking person who ain't make mistakes. You feel me? I don't know what to say. Like, I don't know if I'm targeting. I don't know if it's from what I speak about. Like, I don't know. I don't know shit until I'm dead, I'm gonna be me.
1: I ain't never seen this shit before.
2: Ooh, big head on the beat.

Alright, seeing how we're in Dallas, we got a special treat for you guys. It's a little country tune that we wrote.

0: Radio. And welcome to Radio Rasmus. My name is Henrik Knudsen. I come from Denmark. And in the technician booth, we have Lisa.
1: Hi. Here we are. On, it's a very special episode, actually, and that's due to two reasons. Like, the first reason is it's actually our last show on Radio Rasmus. We're already crying a little bit, but not really. And the second, Henrik is going to introduce. What is the other speciality?
0: The other speciality is that usually we are three people, like Lisa and I, and a third person we are interviewing. But today will be an Austrian special, and that is because you, Lisa.
1: Yes.
0: You come from Austria.
1: Yeah, I do.
0: Where in Austria do you come from?
1: I live in Upper Austria in Wels, which is sort of in the middle, like between Vienna and Salzburg. Like, everybody knows Vienna and Salzburg most of the time, so that's something good people can hold on to.
0: And so when people are placing cities in Austria, it's always related to Vienna. So
1: pretty much.
0: I live 100 kilometers east of Vienna.
1: Yeah. And you should know, like, Austria is a pretty small country. Like, you come from Denmark, so you're familiar with small countries, but still, it is quite small. It's like, in one day, if you travel by train, you could do it from one end of Austria to the other one, from west to east.
0: Yeah. And yeah, maybe our listeners don't know that much about Austria, but hopefully after this hour, the show here will last, they will get more knowledge about Austria. And today's show will contain of, yeah, this short intro talk. And then after some music, which you have brought, mm-hmm. Austrian music.
1: Mm-hmm. All Austrian music.
0: Excellent. Then we will have some prejudices against Austria, which we always do. And then you have decided that the topic for today will be feminism.
1: Mm-hmm.
0: And I think that will be a pretty interesting talk. And that is something to look forward to. And then in the end, we always ask our guest, and today it will be you, Lisa, what you would change in your home country if you had the possibility to do so.
1: Mm-hmm.
0: Yes, so we have a lot of interesting things ahead of us.
1: Yeah.
0: So shouldn't we just listen to the first of the songs you brought?
1: Mm-hmm. Yeah, we can. If I'm supposed to say something about Austrian music, is that it's quite small, because usually if you want to go big in Austria, like, if so they play you in the radio stations, you first have to become big in Germany, and then you can come back to Austria and then they play you. They're very specific about their music tastes. But I found some pretty famous artists. And the first one I'd like to introduce you is a German rapper. He's called Yakuza. Like, he's an Austrian rapper, but he firstly became famous in Germany before he was back in Austria. And his song that I really like is called Dunkel Hell.

0: rundherum zu schnell.
1: Austrian song or rap, so to say, and is it something you would listen to, Lisa, if you was back home cleaning the floor or what you do?
2: Yeah, definitely would be something like this. I'm really a lot into hip hop and rap music, and this one is like, he's not that usual hip hop stuff, but he's like a lot more slower and more sad, I guess. So it's nice music to listen in the fall when it's gray outside, and then it's really nice to listen to Jacuzza.
1: Nice. And yeah, now we are gonna talk about some prejudices that people might have about Austria or could have. And yeah, are ready just to jump directly into it?
2: Yeah, sure.
1: Good. Let's just start from a beginning. Is it true that all Austrians are raised in mountain huts?
2: No, not all of them probably. But if you would ask a person from Vienna about this, he would probably say, yeah, like all of them, except for the Viennese people. They aren't. But Austria has a lot of mountain area, actually, and a lot of people living on the countryside as well.
1: Yeah. Okay, so it was half true, so to say.
2: Yeah.
1: Every child's biggest dream is to become a ski jumper when they get big.
2: Mm-hmm. That's interesting because it's really a thing. There are only certain sports in Austria that really get like a lot of money from the advertisement and from the government and from anything. And there is only like two sports actually. It's like skiing and ski jumping. So if you're good at those, that's really nice. You can really make a career. And if you're good in something else, like basketball or football, chances are high that you will have to leave for a neighboring country.
1: Okay. Yeah. And is Wiener Schnitzel an Austrian thing?
2: Yeah, it is. It's that, but they even have it here in Romania as well, because this part of Romania used to be a part of the Austrian-Hungarian Empire. And yeah, if you would take it very correctly, the Wiener Schnitzel is probably from Hungary, which doesn't make it very Austrian, though.
1: But you eat it a lot in Austria.
2: Yeah, we do. You can have it everywhere, I guess.
1: Yeah. And then there's a prejudice that in Austria you dance a lot of classical dance, like Wiener Waltz.
2: Mm-hmm.
1: And, yeah.
2: We mainly do it only on New Year's Eve. Like when it's, you know, they're counting down from 10 at the 31st of December.
1: Yeah.
2: And then when they are at zero, like everyone starts dancing waltzer. But I guess it's the same in other countries as well, right?
1: Maybe not in Denmark, but
2: really?
1: Yeah.
2: Oh, I thought it was something very usual.
1: Yeah, but yeah, it might be that it, because it could lead us a bit to the next prejudice, that it could be maybe the same as Germany, because Austria is pretty much just the same as Germany.
2: That's not true, actually. It is mainly true, like the language is pretty much the same. We also watch a lot of German television, we hear a lot of German radio, but I think there is some difference in like way of life, because I feel people coming from Germany have much more pressure on themselves only when they start in school. Like when my friends from Germany, when they tell me something about the German school system, I'm like, what, this could never be happening in Austria because it's so much more relaxed. And the Austrian way of life is more like schau mal, which means let's just look. And then that's how Austria deals with problems. They wait until they solve them themselves.
1: Okay.
2: Much.
1: Yeah. This is probably the most common prejudice. I would say that in Austria you wear lederhosen and drindel.
2: Mm-hmm. Yeah. It is pretty popular, but actually still in the last years it really raised like the people wearing lederhosen and drindel again. So most of my friends have lederhosen and drindel at home. Also the ones coming from an urban background and not necessarily from the smaller towns.
1: Okay. And when you go outside Austria, the most famous Austrian is Arnold Schwarzenegger.
2: Probably, yeah, he is.
1: Yeah.
2: And we're very proud of him. He actually has his own museum in that small village where he grew up in Styria. They have an old Arnold Schwarzenegger museum, and once in a year he's there, and everybody's so excited, and the newspapers write about it and stuff. Yeah.
1: Okay. And then I got two prejudices left. One is that it's a bit also when you go traveling and say you come from Austria, then people that don't come from Europe like misunderstand it with Australia.
2: Mm-hmm. Yeah, that happened to me a lot when I was in America actually, and I was like, I'm from Austria, and they were like, oh, there must be a lot of kangaroos around you then, and I was like, ah, no, not really. There are even t-shirts that say that, like, no kangaroos in Austria.
1: Okay. And yeah, the last prejudice for this show, at least, you probably find a lot of more out there, is that Austrian people are not that stylish. You yeah. don't wear that high fashion clothes. It's more,
2: I don't know, really
1: practical stuff.
2: Could be. I never heard of that one actually, but it really could be. Like, I really see when I go to Germany, to bigger cities like Berlin, or even here in Romania, you could see people being a lot more, like, up to the latest trends than there would be in Austria. There is a famous saying quoting that if ever the world goes, like, if ever some worldwide catastrophe is happening, you should move to Vienna because everything comes there 20 years later. So I guess that's the same for fashion and stuff.
1: Yeah. Yeah. Finally, is there any prejudices we have left out? Something that you might have thought that...
2: No, I thought actually that there would be something about Hitler, because Hitler was Austrian. That's, a lot of people don't know that, but whoever knows it, whenever I say I'm Austrian, I get to hear like, oh, Hitler was Austrian. Did you know that? And I'm like, yeah, sure, I know that.
1: Yeah, but in the brainstorm here, I shared it together with some of my co-workers on this show, and we skipped some of the prejudices because they were a bit inappropriate. So
2: I see.
1: And that was one of those we left out.
2: Okay, good to know.
1: Yes. And yeah, maybe we should go to an Austrian song.
2: Mm-hmm. Yeah, the next one will be Colombo from Wenda. It's a pretty popular Austrian band that also became famous in Germany first. And yeah, let's just tune in and listen to it.

0: And welcome back to Radio Erasmus today with Austrian edition and also, unfortunately, the last edition. But luckily, we still have plenty of time left of today's show. And now we are gonna talk about feminism, Lisa. Mm-hmm. And can you start to say, because I think feminism is even though you don't think about it, feminism is important to everyone, but you spend more time with feminism than the usual person. Isn't that correct?
1: Or? I don't know if I do. I read a lot of feminist literature.
0: Yeah.
1: Although it's always the question, what is feminist literature? But that's another topic. And I try to engage myself a little bit with those topics around them. There is a vote in Austria right now. It's called Frauenvolksbegehren, where they try to influence the situation for women in Austria right now. So I'm supporting that. But apart, yeah, that's what I do.
0: Yeah. You say that it can be difficult, not difficult, but the word feminism can have so many different meanings, whoever you ask. So if you had to say, what is feminism to you?
1: Mm-hmm. Yeah, I would say that it's definitely just a personal definition, because I can only talk about things that I really encountered. I can't speak for anybody else. But for me, feminism is about equality in society. And that doesn't stop at the gender pay gap. That is also like everything that comes with that. Also like advertisement. That also has to do a lot with critique in colonialism and neoliberalism. And it's about all people. Like, people would always think that feminism is just about women, but it's not. It's about men as well. It's about everyone.
0: In some feminism, you also include sexuality and the color of ethnic groups. And mm-hmm. Would you, when you think of feminism, would that be a part of it as
1: yeah,
0: well?
1: Yeah, definitely. That's called intersectional feminism, when you count in like everything there is, also like different genders and ethnicities and also sexualities. And I would definitely see that as the most important thing of feminism, but you could critique also that, I guess.
0: How would you critique that?
1: Well, you could always say that you call that the intersection of feminism, you call it the third wave of feminism, and you could say that it's a sellout, basically, because that's the first time when feminism really came into mainstream, and it was like a thing, and people start getting t-shirts and tattoos, so it's a capitalist sellout, and it's not feminism anymore because it's more about showing off than about rights. But really, I think this is also part of the society we live in right now, and to get something popular, you have to sell it to a certain point.
0: Couldn't you think that when you make the term this broad, that it's not only about gender anymore, but equality, like in general, then it gets so broad that you lose some of the most essential thing about the gender equality?
1: Maybe it is, but on the other hand, I always like to compare it to the Occupy Wall Street. Do you know that movement there was?
0: Yeah, it was a movement in mainly America, but also spread to the rest of the world about some anti capitalism movement.
1: Yeah, it was like after the economical crisis, and they tried to block the Wall Street to get their rights back. And what they did, which is very interesting, is they didn't have leaders all the time. Like, there was never one person that stood up and said, yeah, I'm gonna say everything for you because I'm the spokesperson. And that what made it very interesting, but also very complicated, because the news didn't know like what with whom to talk about it, so they were confused and they were telling wrong stuff, and that's sort of like feminism is, but I think it's just the wrong way.
0: Would you consider feminism more as a movement compared to, because if I had to place it somewhere, I would place it together with liberalism, for instance. Not as it is liberalism, but it's more like a ideology, a way of thinking, and you don't have a, okay, this is the guy who represents liberalism, and then, yeah.
1: Yeah, I mean, that's also not how it's working, because, like, As we said, feminism is a very broad movement, and there is no person that is expert in like all of those topics, so there is not really a spokesperson. So I think I would consider it as a movement.
0: Yeah. And yeah, as you say, the main goal is for equality. So one of the arguments against feminism is mainly from people who don't really understand it right and think that men will, oh, like women will need more power than men. Or
1: yeah,
0: is it something you also meet talking about feminism?
1: Usually not, because okay. I mean I am encountered with those things, like people tell me, yeah, like feminism is only about women, but if there's anyone in the feminist movement, they usually are aware that it's also for men and not only about women.
0: Yeah. I don't think it's usual that, or I don't know, it depends what country you come from, of course, but in general, feminism is not something you criticize that much. Most people think feminism is kind of a good thing. What is your impression?
1: I don't know. I think maybe people agree on that feminism is a good thing, but then on the other hand, they critique like women that consider themselves feminists. Like you can see those in TV shows, for example, where people, or where feminists would talk, and then they wouldn't have like an occupation anymore. So with anyone else, it says something like, I don't know, Henry Knudsen, journalist. And if I would speak, then it would be Lisa Hackel, feminist. So they would just cut out my occupation and put feminist against it, which is super weird, I think.
0: Yeah. One thing I have thought about, and yeah, now I will just tell it. And it's why choose the word feminism? I know you haven't chosen the word, and I don't think you can point at it was this person who chose it. But why isn't the word equalitarianism or something like that? Because I think that would encourage more men to think, okay, that this sounds totally, of course we should have equality. While the word feminism could sound a bit more like you. Yeah.
1: You're central only about females. Yeah, that's right. I think it's because it was really about women in the first wave, when it was about getting the right to vote and stuff. And now I think it's just they want to keep up to a tradition of the feminist movement, so they don't want to rename it. But I really feel that by now it's more about men as well, and it's tackling also men's issues.
0: Yeah. Well, I think we're gonna have a break with some more Austrian music, mm-hmm. and then we will continue mm-hmm. our talk.
1: Yeah, the next song is a very new one. It just came out last year, and it's from a young Austrian trap hip hopper. And his name is.
0: Why have you brought a trap hip hopper to the show?
1: Because he's the most famous one at this okay. point. Like, he's famous in Germany as well as one of the best trap hip hoppers. And he's Austrian. And I, like, most of the music I brought is about showing people, like, you know that song, you already know, it's from Austria. So I only choose, like, very famous ones, I guess.
0: That's good, but let's just listen to it.
1: Yeah, let's listen to OK Cool from Young Horn.

0: And welcome back to Radio Erasmus. And now we have talked about the, what can you see, say the term feminism in broad scale, but I would like to talk a bit more on your experiences, Lisa. So you are a female.
1: Oh yeah.
0: So, do you have any examples on when it would be, or like why it's important with feminism?
1: Yeah, there are a lot of different reasons actually. Like one of the examples that always occurs to me is like when you talk with women. I don't know a single woman actually that has not been harassed in any way. Like this could be anything. It could be from catcalling, which is probably okay, but still makes you feel uncomfortable, up to like
0: catcalling. What is
1: it's
0: that?
1: It's like when you go on the street and somebody whistles after you or says something silly, probably. And it goes also onto to when you're dancing in the club and somebody comes up and grabs you, because that happened to like every woman I know, and it's things like that. It's not something major, but it's something affecting everything. And also, if you want to see it from a man's side, like sexual harassment is something that encounters men as well, but they are often they are even more afraid to talk about it, because as a man you're not supposed to talk about things that made you feel uncomfortable or something, because you have to be.
0: And what is it then feminism do? Does it point out the problem? Because I think most people think that it's a bad thing that women experience harassments.
1: Yeah, I think feminism is in this case pointing out the problem, because then you, if everybody shares their stories, then you get a feel like how big this problem is, because most of the time you don't talk about things like that, and then when you talk about it, then you realize, well, hey, this is affecting like everyone I know, and then this could be like the first thing that people start to change about it. And then it's also about organizing things, like the feminist movement here in Cluj, it's called COMA, and they are trying to organize a woman's house, you know, where you can go when you experience domestic violence and you have to leave your apartment or your house, then you can go there. And they try to establish something, so that's also what feminism does.
0: Yeah. Interesting. And do you have other experiences where in society itself, or to you it's more like the individual thing that is important in feminism?
1: Well, if you want to have something societal, it could be about like advertisements that they are showing like half naked women for almost everything. It's not that hard here in Romania, I realized, but like back in Austria, it's like if they make advertisement for, let's say, I don't know, a place where you can buy stuff for your garden and stuff, they would advertise it with a half naked woman, which is super weird because that hasn't to do anything with their topic.
0: Yeah.
1: And
0: okay. And as you mentioned before, for instance, harassments and people or women getting whistled at the streets, does feminism come up with solutions for problems like that, for instance?
1: I think that's one of my favorite solutions for almost everything. The thing is to talk about it, because if you have a person that is whistling after another person for some reason, and if you can make her understand how that feels, or if you can make the person understand how it feels to be grabbed in the club or at a bar or wherever, then I think the person will think about it. Because I think most people that do that, they are not necessarily bad people. They just are not aware what they're doing right now. They think it's fun and it's games, and it really doesn't feel like it.
0: Yeah, so talking about it is a solution to, I could imagine, some of the smaller problems, like women who get beat up by the men, I think, and you probably agree to that talk is not the only way of like solving a problem.
1: No, it's not. Yeah. But also, then it's not about the husband that beats his wife that needs to needs to be talked to, but it's more like the people surrounding the woman that actually see that she could have some problems, but they don't do anything about it. And you have to make them aware that there is something they could go to. But of course, it's also about like being in contact with governments and trying to establish some legal procedures that help.
0: Yeah. Well, we have been good around this topic. Do you have something else that it would be nice to mention or discuss?
1: I don't know. I just want to state maybe that it's sometimes really hard to be a feminist because it's you have to think of so many things yourself that you should do right or so many things you shouldn't do. And it's also so diverse. So then people ask you like, yeah, what is woman's problem? And I'll be like, I can't tell. I only know about my problems, but I can't say it for another person because I can't see into her. So that's the thing. You need a lot of diversity in feminism, but it's also hard to reach.
0: Yeah. And let's make that stay as the final statement before we continue to some Austrian music.
1: Yeah, we could just cut over from a very serious topic to a pretty funny one because the song I brought is from an Austrian artist named Hubert von Goisern and die Alpinkatzen, which was a band of his. And we're just gonna listen to it. It's probably some various stereotypical Austrian music. So let's tune in to Chor Hirtermadel.
0: Nice.

0: And welcome back to Radio Erasmus. And this was some classical Austrian music, or how would you describe this song, Lisa?
1: It's not really classical music, it's more traditional music, traditional. I'd say. With a little bit of rock influence, but still with some yodeling, so it's pretty Austrian, I'd say.
0: Yes, and you mentioned that some Austrian thing is also to complain about things.
1: Mm-hmm.
0: Is it your perception, or is it general that Austrians complain a lot?
1: I think it's really a thing that Austrians complain a lot about pretty much everything. You know, that typical stuff. In summer it's too hot, and in winter it's too cold, and stuff like that.
0: So then the next question will be pretty easy for you, maybe, because that's where we ask our guests if they had the possibility to change something in their home country, what would they pick and change?
1: I think right now I would like to change the political situation, because Austria has always had some troubles with far-right populist parties, and now two of them are in charge right now, and I'm not... Like, they are legally voted, and that's fine, definitely. But the things they do right now are not only turning it against all people, but they are especially turning against their voters.
0: So what is it, for instance, that they do at the moment?
1: Like, right now they shortened, like, the money you get when you're unemployed. And they shortened it a lot, and they make it seem like you, as an Austrian, you would get more out of it. But that's not true, really. It falls back on the native Austrians as well. And that's really bad. And I think the voters realize it now, but we only voted last fall. So they have to carry this on for another 4 years, I guess.
0: Yeah. And yeah, what other experiences do we have with the politicians? Are there other things they do that is kind of... wrong, according to you?
1: I don't know, really. There were already some scandals, because in Austria, Burschenschaften are a pretty big thing. This is like an exclusive men's club where you only come in if you have special connections, and they influence a lot of politics in Austria. They are like up to the highest positions, and it's really bad that small, somehow suspicious clubs have so many influence in national politics, I guess.
0: Okay. And do you think the alternative would be better somehow if the government changed to the more left-wing party? Would they make a huge difference to the Austrian society? Or
1: That depends always a little bit. We had one chancellor in the 80s, his name was Bruno Kreisky, and he was like social democratic, and he really changed some things in Austria, and it was really from there on you could see like a swing back right now, that when it comes to human rights or equality, so maybe it would change something. But I mean, I could also say it would change nothing, and it's completely, I don't really care who is in power anyway, but that's something I really don't want to say, because then what reason do I have to go to a vote or anything? Then I could stop completely being interested in politics if I don't believe in change.
0: Yeah, so yeah, you have to believe in change, but I think from a Danish point of view, the two big main parties is... they're not the same, but the differences are not extremely huge. They all center very much about the center of the voters, so they try to appeal to the big majority. So the political situation in Austria could be nice to change.
1: Yeah, apart from that, it's a very nice country. If you ever close to Austria somehow, like in one of the neighboring countries, be sure to give it a visit, because it has like a lot of mountains. We don't have sea, unfortunately, but there are some very nice lakes, so you could definitely go and visit it.
0: Yeah, so that is given further on to all the listeners. And should we have another song, if you still have some on the list?
1: Of course, I have some on the list. The next one's gonna be more a jazzy song, at least I would say it's jazz. The guy's name is Parov Stilar, and he's sort of like a jazz electrical DJ. And the song we're gonna listen to is called All Night.

0: And thanks to some jazzy electronic Austrian music. Yeah, at least it had some jazzy elements. And yeah, this is our last Radio Erasmus show, Lisa.
1: Yeah, it is. I'm pretty sad about it right now.
0: Yeah, it have, and you always say that, but the time has gone really fast, and both all our shows, but it's the same for every show that you look at the watch recording, and then, oh, then just 45 minutes passed away really fast, and we have to finish the show.
1: Definitely.
0: Yeah.
1: Do you have some personal lessons you learned from doing this radio show?
0: Yeah, I think so. Some technical things when you speak in a microphone, I've learned, I would say. It can be annoying as an audio listener, and maybe apologize to some of the listeners listening to this, that if you say yes a lot of times, yes, yes, yes. So I try to minimize that use. And for most shows, we have also had a quiz, and it gave me some experience in how to make quizzes. For that, because in a radio show, it gets you shouldn't make it too difficult necessarily.
1: Yeah, and also it has to be something that can also be transported in a good way through radio, which is not that easy, I think.
0: Yeah. And what about for you? Because I have done half a year of radio from my home university in Denmark, but this was actually the first time for you being in a radio studio.
1: Mm-hmm. What I learned was mostly like the different way you speak to people, because you have to schedule your questions differently if they're on radio. It has to be shorter and easier, and I learned about that. What I really liked about it was, like, you get more relaxed with every show. Like, the first shows, you're, like, in constant attention, like, something could go wrong and then you mess up. And with the last shows, it's, like, super, super comfortable. And even if there is something happening, you just be like, yeah, whatever, I'm gonna fix it up. Or I excuse myself, so that's really nice.
0: Yeah, and also, it has been interesting, I would say, that we have had... Is it the 11th show we are playing now, or 10th or something? But anyway, we had several different nationalities in the show, and I think it shows that there is differences if you come from Morocco compared to the United States or Germany. But our shows haven't been totally different. It's still people.
1: Yeah. Definitely, and that's what also my favorite question in the show was always that what would you like to change question, because I think the answers were so beautiful. Like, you could see that people really have they really know what the problems are of their home countries, and they really have solutions for it, and they really try to fix it, and they're passionate about it, and I think that's really cool, and it gave me more that Erasmus feeling that they always talk about, where you feel as part of a united Europe, and I could really feel that. And also including the people we had from countries that were not European, they were having the same thing, and it was really beautiful.

0: iPhone.
1: Yeah. So let's have a second last song of the show.
0: Mm-hmm. Yeah, I can maybe say something about it.
1: Yeah, what are we gonna listen to now?
0: We're gonna listen to Ralph Camora. He's an Austrian artist, and he also became famous in Germany first, because he before he became famous in Austria, and he's like super super famous right now, because he is like, I don't know, his last album went like platinum and gold and everything you can imagine. He's doing hip hop with a little bit of dance hall thingy. And when I first got introduced to it, I didn't like it at all. For half a year, I said it's like the stupidest thing ever. And since then, I love it. I can never get enough of it. It's super weird. But that's the way it is. So let's just tune in on Primo from Ralph Camora.

0: And welcome back to Radio Rasmus. And yeah, that was the second last song, Lisa. And
1: we're gonna have another one, but before we play that, we have to say thank you to our listeners for listening to shows, or maybe just this show of Radio Rasmus. Thank you UBB Radio for giving us the opportunity to do such a nice thing, and to be able to come whenever we wanted and just record just because we feel like it.
0: Yeah, and it's also good to mention that all the shows is on Mixcloud and can be listened to whenever you want to, and the shows can be listened to twice or three times or four times, as many times as people want to. And the same about this show, that it will be available on Mixcloud, and we will still have a Facebook page where you can find the link. 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
1: It's Radio Erasmus Cluj.
0: Yeah, exactly what Lisa says. Yeah, maybe it's a difficult question, Lisa, but do you have a favorite moment during these shows we have made?
1: Ooh, I really gotta say, one of my definitely favorite moments was when Benny was in the show, and he rapped like live in the studio. It was super, super amazing. I was so impressed. That was probably one of my favorite shows.
0: Yeah, I would have chosen the same moment.
1: But that doesn't mean that I didn't really enjoy the other shows as well. Like, we had some really, really great shows with a lot of very, very interesting people.
0: Yeah.
1: That were all so super kind and super, super into doing that show, and they all had fun. And when they got out of here, all of them said, like, thank you for having me, and it was such a great fun. And that was a really nice feeling as well. Like, having the people enjoying their own show, because it was mostly about them and not about us.
0: Yeah, and yeah, mentioning the word thanks, I think I will just say thanks to all the listeners, and yeah, see you. Yeah, I don't think we'll see anyone out there, but anyway, it has been a pleasure that you would follow us.
1: Yeah, same goes for me. I'm gonna say also thank you for one last radio show we had. And I'm introducing the last song we're gonna play. It's actually a song of my favorite Austrian band that also comes from the very small town I live in, which is pretty cool. And they are called Krautschädel, which means like kraut is cabbage usually, and a bunch of cabbage would be a Krautschädel. And the song they play is Der Holzkopf, which is a song, it's my favorite song, and it's a song about never letting throw people down, or never sink down, because like a Holzkopf, a head made out of wood, never sinks down as well. It always swims on top of the water. And that's maybe what I want to give to our listeners as well. So thanks for hearing Radio Erasmus, and have a great time left on your Erasmus semester or whatever you're doing. Bye.

closed my mouth more. 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

0: fasted for 60 days, wore white, abstained from mirrors, abstained from sex. 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I bathed in bleach and plugged my menses with pages from the holy book, but still inside me, coiled deep, was the need to know. Are you cheating on me?
1: Are you cheating on me?

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0: You know what I'm saying? 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
1: Dexter.
0: Dexter.

0: Radio. And welcome to Radio Erasmus. Today is a kind of special show, I would say, because we have you in the studio, Benny.
1: Hi, my name is Benny, right? Benny, yeah. A.K.A. Reddick.
0: Exactly, and my name is Henrik Knudsen. I'm one of your hosts. I'm from Denmark, and my co-host is Lisa Hagel.
2: Hi, I'm Lisa Hagel from Austria, and we're on Radio Erasmus.
0: Yeah, and Lisa is in the technician booth, and I'm here together with you, Benny. And today will be a show that will focus quite a lot about music, because you yourself are making music.
1: Right. I make rap music, write lyrics, and I make beats.
0: Yeah, and we will talk about that way more during the next hour, but will you start to introduce yourself a bit? What are you doing here in Cluj?
1: Sure. I'm Benny, I'm from Germany, I'm an Erasmus student at UBB, European faculty. Back in Germany, I study social science with intercultural relations, and here I am. Yeah, I'm in European faculty, faculty of sociology and faculty of letters, and yeah, I'm 22 years old, and yeah,
0: that's yeah. It. How do you like it here so far?
1: I like it a lot. Cluj is a very nice city. I like Romania. The people are very friendly. It's great to be in this Erasmus program. I met people from all around the world, and it's very nice. I enjoy my time, and I'm already sad that it will be over in 1 month, I think, maybe a little bit more, but the time passed by very fast. And
0: do you have some highlights for the last month here, something you want to experience before it's finished?
1: Before it's over? I don't know. I think every day something special happens, and I'm curious that the next month will have a lot of great things, and I will have a good time, so I don't have any special event or something, but I'm looking forward. I just enjoy my time, and
0: yeah, yes. Sure. And yeah, as said in the intro, you are making your own music,
1: right?
0: And yeah, will you start to tell about, like, how did you got into doing that?
1: I'm not sure how it began exactly. I think I was 15, and I tried to make some beats quite a cheap way, and I had one friend, he was rapping already, and he invited me to his home and said, bring some beats, and I brought my beats, but the beats were shit, so in the end we just took a beat from YouTube and he just asked me, hey, come on, let's write some lyrics together, and I just realized that, okay man, it works quite good, and yeah, he liked it. We recorded something, and within the time I bought my own microphone and I continued, and yes, now it's 7 years that I'm writing lyrics, and yes, 2 years that I'm also making beats in a more professional way. I would not call it professional, but more professional than back then.
0: Yeah, and it will be really interesting, because you have brought some of your beats, and
1: yes, right.
0: As you said, you also recorded some songs that we will listen to later.
1: Mm-hmm.
0: And like soon we will hear the first song, actually, but before that, I'll just quickly, like, go through the schedule for today's program.
1: Yes.
0: Like, now we are having a small intro, and then during the entire show we will listen to some of Benny's songs, both performed live and some recorded. And in between that, we will have some prejudices about Germany, and then Lisa have prepared a quiz that we'll have later on. So yeah, in general, we have a nice schedule, in my opinion.
1: Nice.
0: So yeah, what would be the first song?
2: The first song would be Ich trinke heute kontrolliert. So it's one of yours, and you're gonna rap it live, Benny, right?
1: All right, yes.
2: Okay, if you're ready, I'm just gonna start it.
1: I'm ready.
2: Okay, then let's go.
3: Ein guter Bierdurst, das ist halt was Herrliches, und dann gehen halt bei mir auch mal wieder 15 Flaschen weg, oder Dose, egal, oder? 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
5: 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Bin erst

0: Yes. Whoa, that was really, really impressive, I would say. I have to admit, I don't got all the lyrics, as it was in German. But can you explain to
1: those
0: who don't got all of the lyrics what it's about?
1: Basically, it's about drinking.
0: Yeah.
1: Drinking responsible is the name. I would translate it like this. And I sing that I'm drinking responsible, or I say that I'm drinking responsible, but in the end I'm drunk as fuck and forgot how to even think.
0: Yeah.
1: And yes, it's like kind of like out of the perspective of someone who has serious drinking problems. And in the beginning, the intro, when you hear this old man speaking, he's also talking about drinking responsible, and he says that it's impossible, it's very difficult to drink responsible, to drink in a responsible way, and maybe not even 1% of the whole world, of the people in the whole world, are able to drink responsible. Yes, that's what it's about.
0: Okay, so yeah, I will save a deeper topic about music for after the next song, because right now we have some prejudices about Germany, so we will take a short break from the music. So are you ready to hear some German prejudices?
1: And for sure.
0: Then you just have to say if they are true or they not. Are not
1: okay
0: true.
1: Okay, all right.
0: So one prejudice is that Germans are always on time and punctual.
1: True. In my case, true. Mostly, yeah. I manage to be on time.
0: I can agree to that, because we had an agreement about meeting at 2 here, and yeah, you were here 2:00.
1: Yeah,
0: so
1: that's how it is. That's how it goes.
0: Is it true that Germans get annoyed when they are asked about their historical past?
1: No, I would say no.
0: Okay.
1: I don't know how. Why should they?
0: If
1: maybe they feel bad, but I don't think that they are annoyed. Maybe they are ashamed.
0: Yeah. Okay. So it wouldn't be a problem if people ask you about the Second World War.
1: Not at all. No.
0: Okay. Then there's a prejudice that Germans wear a lot of outdoor clothes, like this Jack Wolfskin. Yeah.
1: Hiking clothes.
0: Hiking clothes. Like that. Yeah.
1: Yeah, I think it's true. I think it's true. You see a lot of people wearing those clothes, and you don't really know why, because they are not hiking, which is weird. I don't know why.
0: Yeah. Okay. And another prejudice is that Germans are in general good at English, but they still keep that German accent when they speak English.
1: Yes, I think most of them do it. I think for the most Germans, you can recognize when they start speaking that they are from Germany. It's like a specific accent.
0: Yeah.
1: Sure.
0: Is it something you have worked with to try to get rid of your German accent?
1: Yes, I try. I don't know, I cannot. Sure, I can hear myself sometimes when I record something, but I'm not sure. I think my German accent is not so bad. At least I hope so.
0: Yeah, I would agree to that.
1: Thanks.
0: Then there's a prejudice about Germans love to eat sausages.
1: Sausages? Yes, I think it's true. You can get at every festival or small meeting or something, you can eat like rote Wurst, like special sausage every time. Yeah, I think we eat a lot of sausages. I don't eat so many, but Germans in general, I would say yes.
0: Yeah, and then there is a haircut that at least I really think of Germany when I see it, and it's called mullet in English, and in German it's called Fokuhila. And in Danish it's actually, this haircut is called Bundesliga Haar, because it's so was so popular in the Bundesliga. And
1: for real,
0: can you explain what this haircut, how it looks like?
1: Yes, it's like Fokuhila. It says in the front of your head it's short, and then the back it's long, like short and short on your forehead and long on your neck. That's it. Yes, it looks quite stupid, and I don't think that nowadays someone wears this haircut, but yeah, I think 10 years ago or something it was in.
0: Yeah.
1: But it was always funny. I think everyone made jokes about it from the beginning.
0: So you don't know anyone personally that has a Fokuhila?
1: I think maybe I some friends of mine had it, but yeah, I don't really remember. It was cool for maybe a very short period of time, and then people started to make jokes about it, and it wasn't cool anymore.
0: Okay, yeah, I think we are through some of the prejudices I have prepared. But do you have some yourself that you often hear when you meet people?
1: No, I think you mentioned most of them, like eating sausages or being on point.
0: Yeah.
2: That's, I have another one, actually.
1: Yes.
0: Yeah.
2: I realized when I was hanging around with Germans here, since I'm from Austria, that Germans drink a lot of water with gas. Did you ever?
1: Yeah.
2: I
1: like drinking water with gas.
2: Yeah, I know. Every German does. Like Sprudelwasser is a thing.
1: Yeah, maybe I don't know what's the reason for it, but it's nice. I like it. It's refreshing, you know. I don't know why. And I didn't know that it was just a German thing. I think it was all over the world, like, the same, but...
2: But I think in Germany it's more extreme. Like, every German I know loves water with gas.
1: Yeah, I know some who don't like it, but, yeah, I like it. I don't know why.
0: Yeah, but should we try to listen to one of the songs you have recorded previously?
1: Sure.
0: So, like, the first song we listened to was, yeah, you performed live here in the studio. But, yeah, what is the next one?
2: The next one will be one of yours, and it's called Kein or Ein Kifferlied.
1: Yes, Kein Kifferlied, which means it's no weed smoking song. No song about weed. It's not a song about weed.
2: Let's just tune in and then talk about it.
1: All right.

0: Yeah, and welcome back to Radio Erasmus. Still with you, Benny,
1: hey.
0: In the studio.
1: What's up?
0: And can you tell what was the song we just listened to?
1: Yes, it was not about smoking weed, as I already mentioned in the title. I rap about things that are bothering me, things that are going on in the world. And I just want to escape from all the bullshit. That's why I just go to my room and smoke weed.
0: Yeah.
1: And yeah, basically, it's just about things which are going wrong, and just to have my own peace, I go to my room and smoke weed, even if it's not the right way to make a change or something. But in this song, I just wanted to make the awareness on some topics. And yes,
0: and. Because I think for most people listening to music, they are not really aware how it works from idea to final song, and not even how you get the idea. So can you remember how you got the idea for this song, for instance?
1: Not really. When I'm honest, not really. I think the first at first it was the chorus which came to my mind, like the Och, lieber ein und bin high vom weed. This came to my mind. I don't know. It always happens like this. I just it makes click, and then I have some lines in my mind. I write them down, and then I make a song out of it. I have one idea and start to look for a beat, make a beat, and look what fits. And yeah, sometimes it changes completely. Sometimes in the beginning I think, okay, in this case I think, yeah, it's a song only about smoking weed, but in the end it's not. So yeah.
0: It start with a course.
1: Yes,
0: and
1: mostly.
0: you get it from somewhere and then write it down on a piece of paper or on your phone?
1: Mostly I write it down on my phone, because mostly I'm just doing something, or I'm in class or at work or whatever, walking around, and I get those ideas and I write them down on my phone so I don't forget them.
0: Yeah, and then you go home, and do you then try to make more text, or like find a beat for the course? Or
1: right, mostly I have like 100 notifications on my 100 notes on my phone, and I just, when I listen to beats or when I make beats, I just listen to them and I look through my phone and find something that fits or find nothing. And sometimes I can manage to really sit down and write something, but mostly it doesn't really work. It's just one line when I wake up, one line comes to my mind. When I walk to school, another line comes to my mind. And when I have the half of a part and the direction, then it works. Then I can just sit down and finish it. But yeah, mostly it's just coming to my mind and I cannot really control it.
0: Yeah, so it's not like you decide, okay, at 4 this afternoon I have to sit down and write a song.
1: Sometimes I try to do it, but mostly it never works. So sometimes I say, okay, I will go now to my room and make music, and after 5 minutes I'm back, because I just realize, no, it's not the right time. I cannot really influence on the creativity. Sometimes it comes, sometimes not.
0: Yeah, and you told in the beginning that in the beginning of your career you was mainly making lyrics, and the last 2 years you also started to make beats.
1: Right.
0: And how does it work, making a...
1: I have a program called Ableton. It's very common. I think a lot of producers work with Ableton. And yeah, it's difficult to explain how the program works. But yeah, you can do everything. You can record your own sounds, put them in an order, make a beat out of it. You can use presets, you can use samples, you build your drums just like you want it. I have a small MIDI keyboard where I can play melodies, and I don't really have an idea how this program really works. I just have one friend who is a hardstyle DJ, and he showed me the basics, and I watched a few tutorials, and since then I think I work in my own way. I don't think that anyone else uses the program like I do, because I don't really know about the technical stuff, about the sound and everything. I just do it how I think and try, because there's so many buttons, so many effects you can just turn on, and mostly I just do some things, suddenly it sounds cool, and then
0: yeah. And it's maybe hard to like express, but can you tell about how you make a beat connected to a song? Like, how do you know that this beat will fit to this lyrics?
1: I don't really know it. Mostly it's that it's the other way around, that I have already a beat in my mind. When the lyrics come, I already know on which beat I will make them, because it's the same with the lyrics. I cannot influence what the final how you say, Ergebnis.
0: Like the outcome.
1: What the outcome will be. I think sometimes I want to make a happy beat. I want to sit down, want to make a really happy beat, and in the end it's totally sad. And the same is with lyrics. I just start and I cannot influence the outcome. I want to do it, but I cannot really do it.
0: To me it sounds very artistian that you say, like, the inspiration just come to me and I don't seek for it.
1: That's how it is. Yeah.
0: So you cannot practice to become more, like, so you easier get inspiration.
1: Maybe I could, and I would like to be able to, someone comes to me and say, hey, make a song about this, and I say, all right, I sit down and make a song about this, but it's very difficult for me. Maybe if I had more time to make music, because I do a lot of other things. I'm studying and I'm working sometimes. So it's very rare moments that I can really say, okay, I have the whole day to make music or something. Mostly it's just very short, and when I want to record something, I have maybe half an hour, say, all right, tuck, finish it, and that's it. But yeah, if I had more time, maybe I could do more practice and control the way it works. Would be cool, maybe. Yeah. I can do it one day.
0: And I think we will continue this talk, but I think it would be nice to have more to talk about. So, like, if we could listen to one more of your songs.
1: Sure.
2: Well, the next song on my list is Vielleicht.
1: All right.
2: Are you ready to?
1: Maybe.
2: Yeah.
0: And yeah, this song you will perform live in the studio again here.
2: Mm-hmm.
0: Yeah. So, yeah.
2: Okay. Then let's just tune in.
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0: 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Yeah. That's it.
1: Excellent.
0: Thank you.
1: Yeah.
0: Could you understand something?
1: Parts of it, I would say. And I speak a little bit of German, but we also have listeners who don't speak German at all. So what is this song, maybe, or vielleicht?
0: Yeah, vielleicht means maybe, and that's basically it. I just rap about things I want to reach in my life, I think. And I say, maybe I can do this, maybe I can do this, maybe I can do this. And in the chorus I say, yeah, maybe I'm the one who can make something great, who can make the change, maybe. But unfortunately, I'm a lazy piece of shit. And yeah, it's just about all those things I want to change, and maybe I can change, and I know that I can change them, but yeah, I'm just lazy. Yeah. And that's why it doesn't work.
1: That actually lead me a bit into one of the next questions I prepared, because previously, before the song, you mentioned that you now you've got school and you also need to work sometimes to earn money, but could you see yourself as do music in a more professional way, or like making a living out of it?
0: Yeah, I would really like to. I would really like to. I would say it's like a dream.
1: Yeah.
0: And yeah, unfortunately, I'm a very lazy person, as I mentioned in the song, and I have a lot of other stuff to do, so it's difficult to say. Some people would maybe just say, okay, I don't go studying, I don't go to work because I want to become a musician, and for me it's just so unrealistic to make money with music. I don't know. For me it would be enough to to have more concerts, to be live on stage, to spread what I have to say and to show the people what I do. And it's not so important for me to make money. Sure, if I want to make more music and if I want to do it full time, I have to earn money from it, so it would be cool. But yeah, I think I would need someone who pushes me more, because when it's just myself, as I said, I'm just too lazy. I think that's the problem. But yeah, maybe one day.
1: I could imagine, like, the German musician scene is pretty big, so what does it require to, like, break through? Is it something about luck, or, like, what do you think it requires?
0: I don't know. You're right, it's so much German rap music, and some of it is just bullshit, but also a lot of great stuff, and I think it needs one song,
2: which got really famous on YouTube or something, and everyone knows it somehow. And the most important thing is to be live on stage, in my opinion. Okay, maybe nowadays it's more important to be very present in social media, and that's what I'm also much too lazy for, to keep people informed in my Facebook page or something. That's just doesn't make any sense to me. If I want to share something, then it's music, but nothing else. And yeah, I don't know.
1: Yeah. Okay. And yeah, if we look at your career, so to say, you have been going for approximately 7 years. Mm-hmm. And can you see a progress somehow? Because you told me in a break that you sometimes listen to the old songs you made. Mm-hmm. So do you see a progress in like maybe 16, 17-year-old Benny compared to
2: years now? Sure. I think I'm better now than I was back then.
1: In what way?
2: Flow in writing lyrics, in rhymes, in the topics I speak about. It's just I develop. It's normal, I think.
1: Yeah,
2: you get better with the time.
1: Within hip hop and rap, there's also different techniques and genres. Mm-hmm. So, do you try to challenge yourself with different kind of songs, or if you listen to your songs, are they quite similar, so to say?
2: I don't think so. I think that's also a problem for me as a rapper, because I make one song about this, and I make one song about this, and one about this, and I think a lot of maybe some songs sound a little bit similar, but there's no real thing which you hear it and say, ah, it's him. So because most songs are really, really different. So I don't have like an image in my songs where you can remember, ah, okay, it's the guy who always talks about this or always raps like this, because I'm changing.
1: Yeah.
2: So. Maybe now, because since I do my own beats, I think the beats sound quite, or they have like a like small pieces in where you can say, okay, yes, it's the same guy who made the beat. So, and that influences also. So maybe I can get like an image through my beats.
1: Yeah. Okay. Interesting. And you said with the previous song that you are kind of lazy, but in some ways you challenge yourself, because you come from Germany and speak German, but you have also experimented with making English songs, or like songs in English.
2: Right, since I'm here, because I met so many people who doesn't understand German, and I wanted to let them participate on my lyrics, or let them understand my lyrics. So I decided to start writing in English. And yes,
1: how do you think that works?
2: In the beginning, I tried to translate some of my songs and change the lyrics in that way, so I got rhymes, but it didn't work. And then I just started. It developed, because in the beginning I was so stuck in my German head, and after a few weeks I started to think in English. And when you speak only English, it was just the same as in German. The lines just coming to my head, and I just write them down.
1: Yeah.
2: So,
1: and one of that have turned into a song, mm-hmm. actually, and you brought a beat for an English song you produced.
2: Right.
1: Is like, does this song only exist in English, or do you also have like similar ones?
2: It only exists in English.
1: Okay. So should we try listening?
2: Sure.
1: To that one.
3: Which one is it?
2: Worst dealer ever.
3: Ah, okay. Yeah, let's just try to listen to this one then.
2: I hope I got the lyrics in my head, but I think so.

myself. Wanted to share it with you, but only shared it with me. Yeah, I smoked it all by myself. Wanted to sell some of the sticky green, cause I got no cash for hash. 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I bought a kilo on commission and started my mission. First I look how much I have on my scale in the kitchen, feeling like the straight OG. 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

0: my couch. 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Wake up 10 hours later with missed calls on my phone screen.
1: Phone screen.
0: Wanted to make some money by selling weed, but I smoked it all by myself. Wanted to share it with you, but only share it with me. Yeah, I smoked it all by myself. Wanted to make some money by selling weed, but I smoked it all by myself. Wanted to share it with you, but only share it with me. Yeah, I smoked it all by myself. I'm so sorry, my brother. 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Wanted to bring you some

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Wanted to share it with you, but only share it with me. Yeah, I smoked it all by myself. Wanted to make some money by selling weed.

0: Yes.
1: Yes. 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And this song, I reckon most of our listeners got. And
0: yeah. I think so.
1: And like, I would like to ask, as a hip hopper, do you need to smoke weed to be a part of the environment?
0: No, no, I don't think that, that you need to smoke weed to be a part of hip hop. But I just like to smoke weed, so.
1: Yeah.
0: But I don't need to smoke weed to write lyrics or something. It's quite often that I'm stoned when I write lyrics, because I'm just stoned quite often. But I don't think that it's important to have creativity or something. I think it's even more. I think you have even more creativity when you're sober, and I think it's just what people tell themselves to feel better or something.
1: But if you look at the music environments, it's not that often you hear a pop song about smoking weed compared to like hip-hoppers.
0: Right.
1: It's more common that it's...
0: I don't know where that comes from or why that is. Maybe it's because it's like... not nowadays, but it was back in the days. And I don't know what do they sing in pop about. They sing about drinking, I'm not sure.
1: Love,
0: not really, right?
1: Yeah.
0: About love,
1: yeah.
0: Yeah, and that's the love for the hip hoppers, maybe.
1: Yeah, okay. And apropos hip hop, then Lisa, you have brought a quiz, and we have already heard that you're really good at performing yourself, but
0: thanks.
1: Now we will listen or like see how much you know about like hip-hop in general.
0: All right. About German hip-hop, right?
2: Yeah, it's gonna be about German hip-hop. So I prepared sort of like a game.
0: All right.
2: So I wrote down some pretty popular lyrics. It really depends on what kind of hip-hop you listen to. But we'll see. And I'm gonna say and gonna translate them in English, and you can guess. And then I'm translating them in German. Mm-hmm. And if I don't guess it, then I'm gonna play that part of the song
0: All
2: to
0: right.
2: you. And
0: if I still don't know it, I just don't know the song.
2: Yeah, exactly. Okay, so we can just start right away.
0: Mm-hmm.
2: The first one would be. It's 1969, my girlfriend is gone and she's getting a tan on the South Sea.
0: 1996, meine Freundin ist weg und she's getting what?
2: She's getting a tan, so she's browning her skin. It was translated just right, actually.
0: Yes.
2: Yeah. So the German
0: 1996,
2: translation would be...
0: meine Freundin ist weg und liegt am Meer und
2: bräunt sich an der Südsee.
0: Bräunt sich an der Südsee.
2: It's a pretty old one.
0: Yeah, maybe it's like beginners or Freundeskreis or something like
2: it's,
0: that.
2: It's Fettes Brot,
0: Fettes Brot,
2: actually. It's Jein, do you know it?
0: Ah, yeah, I know it, but not so, I didn't listen to so much Fettes Brot.
2: We can just listen to that.
0: Yeah, sure.
2: Specific.
3: Es ist 1996, meine Freundin ist weg und bräunt sich in der Südsee.
0: Alright.
1: Yeah, I don't know, maybe we should just take in German or...
0: No, it's fine, it's fine.
1: It fine,
0: I would like the challenge.
1: Okay.
0: I hope you don't you don't have... I hope you don't only choose...
2: very old ones?
0: So old ones.
2: No, okay. No, there are some more recent.
0: Alright.
2: Okay, the next one is from 2015, I guess. The English translation would be... And we sing in the bunker, hooray.
0: Und wir singen im Atomschutzbunker,
2: yeah.
0: Hurra, diese Welt geht unter, KIZ.
2: Yeah, exactly. That's kind
0: right.
2: of that. Let's
1: well.
2: Just listen to it for a second.
0: Yeah.
3: Und wir singen im Atomschutzbunker. Hurra, diese Welt geht unter. Hurra, diese Welt geht unter.
2: Yeah.
0: Hurra, diese Welt geht unter.
2: Okay, the next one is not as old as the one we had before, but it's a little bit older. The English translation would be, get in, I want to show you something, the place where all my people are.
0: It's Sido, mein Blog.
2: Yeah, exactly, very good.
0: Nice.

0: Erläuterung
1: rein. Exactly.
2: Right.
1: That was it.
2: Classic.
1: Yeah, it is. Okay, the next one is a very recent one. I think it's from 2017 or maybe 2018.
2: Right.
1: The English translation would be, your friends now sell drugs. Okay, cool. You're on the guest list today. Okay, cool.
2: A young horn. Okay, cool.
1: Very, very good.
2: Well, it's Austrian, right?
1: Yeah, it is.
2: Actually, yeah.
3: Deine Freunde verkaufen jetzt Drogen. Okay, cool. Du stehst heute auf der Gästeliste. Okay, cool.
1: Exactly. Okay, then the next one. It's... I don't know from... I think it's from 2013 or something. So the English translation would be, you're a boss when you have the will to fight, when you see the...
2: Kollege, du bist Boss.
1: Very, very good. You see, you know all of them. Did I make this quiz too easy then?
2: Maybe. I don't know. Maybe I just listen too much to German hip-hop.
1: Yeah, maybe. Okay, let's just tune in. Yeah.
2: That's it.
1: That's Kollege. I just thought... that no quiz about German hip-hop is perfect without...
2: Yeah, it's cool.
1: Okay, the next one is a quite old one, again. The English translation would be, hello, Thomas. Hi, everything's okay. It's Friday again. It's again this bar.
2: Can you say it in German, maybe?
1: Hallo, Thomas. Hallo. Alles klar. Es ist schon wieder Freitag. Es ist wieder diese Bar.
2: Yeah, it's safe, it's Thomas D, but I, yeah.
1: It's the Fantastischen Vier, and the song is called Dida.
2: Okay.
1: You can just listen.
4: Hallo Thomas,
5: hallo,
4: alles klar,
5: ja.
4: Es ist schon wieder Freitag, es ist wieder diese Bar und ich muss...
1: Yeah.
2: Yeah, it's the old school German hip-hop thing.
1: Yeah, the very, very old school one. Okay, we can do another one.
2: Mm-hmm.
1: It would be... the English translation would be, oh, I believe a lot that pizza saves us all. She's connecting the world. Baby, let us order pizza. It's a quite new song, actually.
2: Okay, I don't know.
1: Okay,
2: I think I don't know.
1: The German translation would be, oh, ich glaube fest daran, dass uns Pizza retten kann. Sie verbindet diese Welt. Baby, lass uns Pizza bestellen.
2: I don't know the song.
1: Okay, it's from the Antilopen Gang, actually.
2: Ah, okay. Ah.
1: And the song is called Pizza.
2: Mm-hmm. Yeah, you know. Yeah, I think he's right.
1: Yeah, I think like pizza connects the world, actually. Okay, so thank you for participating. You were very, very good, actually.
2: Thank you.
1: Or the game was just very, very easy. But I think it's just because of your excellent German hip-hop
2: skills. Yeah, I think the same, yeah.
1: Yeah. Okay, should we then listen to some more of your music?
2: Sure.
1: Maybe something again from one that you pre-recorded.
2: Mm-hmm.
1: The song I have got here is Pazifisten Rap.
2: Pacifist Rap,
1: yeah,
2: yes.
1: So just... we're just gonna listen to it.
6: Mm-hmm.

0: And welcome back to Radio Erasmus.
1: Hello.
0: Still with here. You, Benny, and me, Henrik, and Lisa in the technician room.
2: Hey, I'm still there.
0: Yes. And usually we ask here in the last part of the show our guests if they had the possibility to change something in their home country, Germany, in your case, Benny, what it would be. So... Yeah.
1: I think Germany has enough resources and money to turn into a more social state and not focus so much only on economics and invest more money in social work and yes in a social state because we really have enough money to do it.
0: Where do you see a need for money to be invested in social?
1: I think we have a lot of homeless people in Germany, and I heard about projects in Finland. It was like Housing First project that you before in Germany when you're homeless, you cannot get a flat because you don't have a job. It's obviously because you live on the street, but you will not get a job because you don't have a flat, and you will not. Yeah, it's very hard to escape this. And with this Housing First project, they for example have in Finland, without any questions or without any requirements, you first just get a flat, so you have a home. Because when you have a home base, you can start to work on yourself and apply for jobs or whatever. I think that would be a thing Germany could do. And as well, invest more money in education. I think it pays back. We have some scholarships.

0: Okay, well, but we won't give it.
1: Yeah, then it's your problem.
0: Yeah, I think Germany should just give every student, doesn't matter how old, doesn't matter how much money his parents earn, just give everyone enough money to have a flat
1: Can you see somewhere where this money should be taken from, or would you be willing to pay a bit more in taxes?
0: I don't know. Yeah, I think that it's not necessary to pay more in taxes. I think Germany could do it without rising the taxes.
1: Yeah. So yeah, it would like be a benefit in
0: right itself. Because it would pay off because the people get educated and later they will die Wirtschaft ankurbeln.
1: Yeah, they will get a job and
0: right.
2: Yeah, yeah. And be good for the economy.
0: For the economics, right?
1: Yeah. Okay. Interesting. And we start to get closer and closer to end of the show, but we still have some songs left.
0: Sure.
1: And the next one.
2: Do you want to wish for one? Since we.
0: I'm not sure which all of what I.
2: Otherwise, I would have put den anderen die Schuld.
0: Yeah, cool.
2: Yeah, is that fine? Okay. In English, it's translated.
0: I blame the others.
2: Blame the others? Okay, let's just tune it in then.
0: That's the way, just blaming the others.

0: Nice. Thanks. And for again for the English listeners.
1: I blame the others. It means I just blame the others. Everything is good because it's not my business. When anything goes wrong in my life, I can just blame other people and know that it's not my fault, and it makes me feel better. And I think that's a way a lot of people live in this way. And yes, it makes your life more easy. And I can recommend. No, but I think while writing this song, it made me also realize that I do the same mistake a lot of times. And I think this song helped me to reflect myself a little bit better.
0: Yeah. So do you also sometimes write a song that you don't publish, or then it just only stay on like as notes? So a bit like to get out with some of your thoughts.
1: I think I didn't get the question right.
0: So do you sometimes make music that you don't publish but only make for yourself, so to say?
1: I mean, almost every song I played so far here, except those two recorded ones, I didn't publish them yet. Maybe I will publish them one day, but not so far. I always keep them for myself for some time, and maybe I change something after 1 year or after 1.5 years. But I have songs from 6-7 years ago that I didn't publish. I don't know. Sometimes, yeah, what I do is I make CDs. I burn them on CDs and I give them to my friends. But I don't do like a song only for myself. I always show it at least to one person or something.
0: Yeah. And if you are listening to this radio show and think that was like really nice, I want to listen to this again, mm-hmm. Is there somewhere where it's possible to find some of the songs you have been singing?
1: Yes,
0: here?
1: You can find me on YouTube, Benny Reddick TV. It's spelled Benny with 2 N and Y, and Reddick, REDICK TV. Yeah. You write this in YouTube, you will find my channel. And I also have a Facebook page called Reddick and a SoundCloud called Reddick. So if you do some research, you can find it. Not so popular, that's why I will not show up at first. But if you do some research and invest a few minutes, you will find me, I guess.
0: And how many songs is it possible to find?
1: A lot. I think on SoundCloud maybe 10, and on YouTube way more. All the old songs are on YouTube and the newer songs are on SoundCloud. But I really don't have any really new song online. So, but yeah, you can find something. And if you check it from time to time or follow it, you will see when there's new stuff coming.
0: Yeah. For instance, the English song you performed previously is not
1: right
0: anywhere yet.
1: Right.
0: Okay. Are you planning to do more English music, for instance?
1: Yeah, I already did. I'm still on writing two. I'm writing on two songs, two more songs, almost finished them. And I want to make, as long as I'm here at least, I try to focus on rap in English. I mean, why not? Yeah, it's fun. And the people can understand me, so it's cool. Yeah. But I think, in general, I think German rap is my thing. And I will not switch completely to English.
0: Yes, but we actually get to an end, mm-hmm. of today's show, and yeah, we will say goodbye soon, but you have promised to play a last song.
1: Sure.
0: And it has just been a huge pleasure to have you here, and
1: thank you for inviting me.
0: Yeah, makes it a very special edition of Radio Erasmus, in my opinion, at least.
1: Nice.
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0: Exactly.
2: So, Benny, do you have any last words you want to say to your listeners?
1: Stay fresh, stay healthy, stay clean, don't do drugs, don't drink too much alcohol, don't smoke cigarettes. Yeah, peace out. My name is Benny Reddick. It was nice to be here. Thank you very much. Bye-bye.
0: Thanks. And then we have the last song.
2: Yeah, the last song will be Joker Mende, which means like a joke. Yeah. Joke in the end. So we'll just listen to it, and we hear our listeners next week on Radio Erasmus.

wanna build a snowman. 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I never see you anymore. 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I wish you would tell me why. 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

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Search the heart. Try the reins, even to give every man according to his ways and according to the fruit of his doings.

gonna build a snowman. 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I never see you anymore. Come out the door, it's like you've gone away. We used to be best buddies, and now we're not. I wish you would tell me why. 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

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My children, I'm trying.

0: Here's what's happening. Dallas politics again taking center stage. Incumbent mayor.
1: One, two.

0: it up. 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Yeah, we turning it up.
1: Baptize me now that reconciliation is possible. If we're gonna heal, let it be glorious. 1,000 girls raised their arms. Do you remember being born? Are you thankful? For the hips that cracked, the deep velvet of your mother, and her mother, and her mother. There is a curse that will be broken.

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1: Girl, it sure is.
2: Excuse me.
1: Oh my gosh.
2: Yes.
1: I cannot believe this.
2: Hi.
1: I'm Niecy.
0: I'm Mickey.
1: But you can call us
0: Drippisha.
1: Drippisha?
0: Drippisha.
1: Oh my gosh. Jimmy, we watch your show all the time. Like every time I be doing Mickey's hair.
0: Jimmy.
1: Every time we be getting our nails did.
0: Jimmy.
1: And before we go to the club on the weekend.
0: Jimmy.
3: Thank you. I appreciate that.
0: We love you.
1: We appreciate you.
3: Very nice to meet you, Drippisha.
0: Yes.
3: It's like a one name for two people.
1: One name for two people. You can get us both a two-for-one deal.
3: All right. Well, thank you. I have to go in the car now, but it was very nice to meet you.
0: Nice to meet you, too.
3: Your nails are fantastic.
1: You can borrow them anytime you want.
3: Thank you very much.
0: Bye,
3: Drippisha.
1: We love you, Jimmy.
3: Love you, too.
1: Me and

0: I was too old to do this shit. This booty still got a whole lot of drip. Pop, pop, pop, pop. Get back, bitch. Wait, let me stop before I start a fight.
1: I'm Todrick Hall, and if you liked this video, make sure you subscribe and follow at Todrick on Instagram. House Party Part 1 and 2 are now available to download and stream. And you're officially invited to the House Party World Tour. Tickets are going fast, so get yours today at ToddrickHall.com. 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
1: Y'all haters corny with that Illuminati mess. 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

Okay, ladies, now let's get information. 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
1: Good evening to our listeners, and this is a very special episode of Radio Erasmus Cluj-Napoca. This time you're going to learn more about one of your hosts. Our guest today is the very lovely Danish guy, Henrik. Hey Henrik, how are you?
2: I'm good, thanks. And welcome to you as well, Lisa.
1: Yeah, so today we're going to have like our usual game of prejudices, and we're also going to have a special topic you want to talk about. It's going to be trust. And later on, we're also going to play a game to see how Danish you are as a Danish guy. And in the end, we're gonna also hear some music from you. I think you brought quite a lot of music, if I'm right.
2: You're right. I've actually looked through the music archives and found some different Danish music, I would say. And maybe you think now, oh, I have to listen to Danish music for 1 hour straight. And kind of, but many Danish artists actually sing in English, so yeah, it will be understandable if you're into English.
1: Yeah, nice. Yeah, do you mind if we just start listening to one of those songs?
2: No, we could do that. Yeah, let's start with maybe one of the most famous Danish artists at the moment. He's called Lucas Graham, and this song is called 7 Years.

0: Yeah, back to Radio Erasmus. So, Henrik, do you have any special connections with this very famous song?
1: Or I don't think I have special connections to exactly this song, but I got a fun fact about Lucas Graham that maybe some people don't know, that in Denmark he actually got famous before he got famous for singing, because he was like a movie star in like a Christmas series, like this 24 episodes up to Christmas, and he was one of the kids in the family that was like the main characters for
0: the series. That's really cool. So yeah, if any of our listeners is a huge fan of Lucas Graham, they should just maybe tune in the series and look at it. Pretty nice. So yeah, if we just speak about Danish TV, we could just continue with our prejudices game, because there's going to be something about Danish TV as well. Okay. Are you ready?
1: I am ready and cool. Excited.
0: Yeah, so about Danish television, is it true that when you have like Sirius and Denmark from a foreign country, is it true that they are always in their original language and just subbed with Danish with Danish subtitles?
1: Yes, that's correct for adult series and movies. For kids, you find it dubbed. Because I guess they are not that strong readers, but yeah, otherwise you would never see a movie that was dubbed. I think Danish people would think that was weird and sound strange.
0: But like news television would be in Danish, right? It's not, if it's gonna be like the daily news, it won't be like in English with subtitles, right? It's gonna be Danish.
1: Yeah.
0: That's very interesting. So, and yeah, is it true that all Danish people only drive bikes when it comes to commuting to work?
1: I think it's a bit too much to say everyone, but there's definitely a lot of people who go with bike to work, especially in the bigger cities, because the bicycle infrastructure is so good and often faster than sitting in a car queue. But yeah, of course, Danish people are not superhuman, so if you have 50 kilometers to work, it's the fewest people who take their bike.
0: But yeah, superhuman would be another prejudice. Is it true that like Danish people look a lot like you imagine the Vikings, so having long blonde beards and are very muscular?
1: Maybe blonde hair is more typical than other countries.

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The most neglected person in America is the black woman.

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And I thought I'd just wait there until I heard you come up the stairs. And I pretended I was sleeping.

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Maybe too much talk. This song is not a rebel song. This song is Someday, Bloody Someday.